0: Magic 95.9. My name's Sean. Remember when restaurants used to have a smoking section? It's hard to like wrap your head around today, right? I'm reading a study right now that says 75% of adults would prefer to have an adults-only section in a restaurant, like a place no kids are allowed to go. And honestly, I don't hate it. I don't think it's a bad idea. Like, you're bring your kids, but there's one section where they can't bother you while you're having dinner. I don't hate it. I think the funniest part of this study, though, is that while 75% of adults don't want kids near them, only 50% have a problem with dogs. They're saying, leave Brayden at home, but bring Fido. We're cool with Fido. I love that. Coming up, Benson Boone and his mustache. Got a request for Time of My Life. That's on the way on today's Mix, 90s to now.
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1: 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Indy is 11 years old and he's obsessed with comics, cartoons, video games, all of it.
0: Adler and Keaton both have Spider-Man costumes, and if anything says Marvel on it, they are in.
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If you've ever thought about clapping your hands when a plane lands, don't do it. It's apparently the number one way to ruin a romantic getaway. I want to hear from you. What has someone done to ruin the romance immediately? We'll get into it in about 10 minutes on today's Mix.

0: 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Some of the answers were taking too many food pictures, being rude to waitstaff. But the number one answer, which surprised me, clapping when the plane lands. I didn't know people actually did that. Jen, thanks for the call. What could a guy do to instantly ruin a romantic getaway with you?
1: Oh, my God. Guys that are taking their shirt off the second the sun comes out.
0: Really?
1: Just to, like, go for a run or a walk. It's like, calm down. And you really need to put your shirt back on.
0: You seem heated about this.
1: What are you doing? It's not even... Calm down.
0: Look, if he were built like Brad Pitt in Fight Club, he's probably getting away with it. Let's be honest, all right? Coming up, Bruno Mars, his latest Risk It All off the Romantics. It's up next on Today's Mix.
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Bruno Mars has played our iHeartRadio Music Festival. It's back in 2013. But we want to get you out to this year's show both nights with $1,000 to spend, airfare, hotel included. Your first chance to win tomorrow morning, 9 a.m., right here on Today's Mix. It's Risk It All with Bruno.

This is Magic 95.9, home of Paul James in the morning. My name's Sean. Now, I was in a dollar store the other day, and I saw that the Halloween decorations were out. And I thought, you know what? It's early August. That's fine. I can handle that. But then I went to Home Depot, and they have already rolled out the Christmas decorations. Saw an 8-foot-tall Santa Claus and his LED reindeer. What are we doing here? Can we pause Christmas until after Halloween? You know, November 1st, every single store is going to be jam-packed with the Christmas gear. You can also get it 24 hours a day, 365 days a year on Amazon. Just take a breath, Home Depot. Take a breath, okay? We don't need it just yet. Look.

0: I am one of Ella's fellas. We got Shoes in Texas on the way on today's Mix 90s to Now.
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0: This is Magic 95.9, home of Paul James in the morning. Sean here. Now, in a recent survey with hundreds of respondents, the quickest way to ruin romantic vibes is to clap when an airplane lands. Apparently, that is a major turnoff to a lot of people. I can't say I disagree. It's kind of a dorky thing to do for sure. Sabrina, what is something a guy could do to instantly kill the vibe with you?
1: Guys who are trying to bring back JNCOs.
0: JNCOs, the pants?
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0: This feels like a bad time to admit that I had a pair of those pants. Thank you, Sabrina. 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

0: Magic 95.9. My name is Sean. Now, I was reading that former NBA star Charles Barkley was invited to Taylor Swift and Travis Kelce's wedding and deliberately declined. Said he didn't want to go, said it was going to be a zoo, but also said it's her special day. Let her enjoy herself. I want her to have all of the shine. As if he was somehow going to steal the spotlight. Charles Barkley, I hate to tell you the hard truth here, but if you were at Taylor and Travis's wedding, I don't think a whole lot of people would have been looking at you. That is just my honest take. Zara Larsson, a lot of requests for that one. Midnight Sun, we'll get into that in a few minutes on today's mix, 90s to now.
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1: 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Back to school season is upon us. I want to know, what everyday skill do you think should be taught in school that is not? We'll talk in 10 minutes. Somber right now. It's back to friends.

0: Marion's hit music can also be heard on magic959.com. It's Sean, and we are fighting the Sunday scaries together. Let's have a little bit of fun here. What's an everyday skill you think should be taught in school? I think there should be a full semester devoted to teaching people how to put their shopping cart back in the cart corral. I think we are starting to live in like a lawless society. We got to get back to square one, teach people some common decency. It's all I'm saying. Jeff, thanks for the call. What everyday skill do you think should be taught in school?
1: I'll tell you, it's parallel parking, because come on, like, you know, you see what people do out there and the idiots, like, who, you know, waste everyone's time, like, doing 20 different angles to get into a spot. I mean, come on. Somebody's got to fix this.
0: Look, I'll be cocky. I'm great at parallel parking. I see people attempting it, and sometimes I just want to jump in the seat and do it for them, man. Thanks for the call. Olivia Dean, So Easy to Fall in Love, coming up on today's Mix, 90s to now.
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5: Elizabeth.
6: Zarin.
5: How are you doing?
6: I'm good.
5: You really?
6: Yeah, totally.
5: You look like you feel good.
6: Sure.
5: Yeah, no, it's very convincing.
6: I know.
5: So whatever you're doing over there?
6: Acting.
5: Ah, it's fantastic.
6: No, I'm doing well. How are you?
5: How's your heart?
6: I'm good.
5: Are
6: you standing in your truth right now?
5: I swear to God.
6: What's your journey right now?
5: I got a question for you.
6: Yeah, go ahead. What's up?
5: Do you know it's ridiculous?
6: I do. This comes courtesy of Rude Dude Rebecca via Instagram.
5: All right. Thank you, Rude Dude Rebecca.
6: And I'm going to read you the message and then I'm going to give you a little back story here.
5: Okay.
6: One thing I need to explain to you is this is not a product mashup.
5: Yes. Way to go, Rude Dude Rebecca.
6: Right? She saved you.
5: Oh my God. Boom, boom.
6: Hello, Ridiculous Crime peeps. It's the end of the school year in Texas. And for the 25th year in a row, my middle school has not allowed backpacks on the last day.
5: Hmm.
6: Why? Because of a ridiculous crime.
5: Yeah.
6: 25 years ago, a kid brought 1,000 crickets and released them upstairs in the 8th grade hallway. Who was that kid, you ask?
5: Who was that kid?
6: Glenn Powell. It's become a legend of sorts, but all true. He even talks about it regularly on talk shows. So current students being punished for something a now famous person did 25 years ago? Ridiculous. Thanks for constantly making me laugh on my walks, Rebecca.
5: Love this.
6: So I looked it up because, I mean,
5: you?
6: I believe Rebecca 100%.
5: Yeah. Yeah,
6: you know,
5: so
6: I'm not like doubting it, but I was like, I need to know more about this.
5: Yes.
6: So Glenn Powell goes around telling everyone it was 3,000 crickets.
5: He ups it.
6: Okay, Glenn, I believe Rebecca on this one. So he went around and he bought them from a bunch of pet stores. So according to him, the middle school implemented a translucent backpack rule from then on just to keep out the insect smuggling.
5: Okay.
6: And so he's really famous for talking about it on the Jennifer Hudson show, which I know you tape them all.
5: I love it when they dance out of the studio and they have the hallway dance.
6: Right. So I'm sure that you've heard the story. You're just not remembering it. So it said that he initially planned to release the 3,000 crickets in a busy funnel-like hallway right before lunch.
5: Okay.
6: Before they were released, he set off a stink bomb in an English teacher's classroom over a conflict.
5: Mm.
6: That backfired and landed him in the principal's office.
5: My kind of guy.
6: And so while he was in the principal's office, his friends followed through with releasing the crickets in the hallway.
5: Oh, good.
6: And because he was already sitting in the principal's office looking out the window, he used his confinement as the alibi.
5: He was like the decoy.
6: I buy Rebecca's story more. I think he's embellishing
5: it's
6: with the
5: simpler,
6: whole stink bomb.
5: It's cleaner, yeah.
6: Oh, I had an alibi. No, you little weasel. You went up there, you released it, tee-hee-hee, then off you ran
5: like a
6: coward.
5: Did you do anything like that?
6: No, I didn't. But I was thinking when I saw it was Glenn Powell, I was like, I don't know who that is. So I looked it up and I realized it's the guy that I always ask you, who is that?
5: Yeah.
6: And you always tell me he's in Top Gun Maverick.
5: Yes.
6: And he is the most, in my opinion, nondescript, just random brown-haired white guy.
5: Uh-huh.
6: You could show me his picture and say he's a bunch of different names. And I'd be like, yeah, sure.
5: Tell you he sold you a car back in 1988.
6: Right. And then the other guy, not Tom Cruise, your favorite, but the other guy who's in Maverick.
5: Yes.
6: He's another one I have no idea who he is.
5: Miles Teller.
6: Yeah, okay, sure. And that's the other guy who I'm like, who is that? And you're always telling me that they're in Top Gun Maverick.
5: Yes.
6: I call you. I'm like, who is this?
5: I'm looking at this guy. I want to know who he is.
6: And then it's just click. And I'm like, oh, never mind. I'll figure it out on my own. So that's ridiculous.
5: That is 100% ridiculous.
6: I know it is.
5: Elizabeth, I got one for you that doesn't involve either of those gentlemen.
6: Or Top Gun Maverick?
5: No, in this case, no Tom Cruise, nothing.
6: What?
5: But it's wild.
6: Okay,
5: so,
6: okay.
5: Like, imagine if your two best life skills are singing opera professionally.
6: Sure.
5: And sword fighting.
6: Well, so it's my life story?
5: Exactly.
7: Yeah.

0: This is Ridiculous Crime, a podcast about absurd and outrageous capers, heists, and cons. It's always 99% murder-free and 100% ridiculous.
1: Nutrageous.
0: Elizabeth.
1: Saren.
0: Have I got a fun one for you today?
1: Do you now?
0: Like, for real?

0: bit of attention was enough to slowly start putting her on the radar again, until suddenly, over the last month, Dubin Yi has popped up everywhere. On history blogs, on Pinterest, on Democratic Underground, on Metafilter, on Twitter, on Donder, on Blitzen. Now, to be fair, her story has been made into a movie.
1: Okay.
0: This was back in 1966.
1: Okay.
0: And it was French. And then there was also a French TV series that aired in 2004, but apparently didn't really make it over the pond.
1: Mm-hmm.
0: And it was more like a based on her life. It didn't really get into all the details. It wasn't like a facts retelling.
1: Right.
0: Which is, makes no sense to me, because without exaggeration, her life story is nuts.
1: Really?
0: And get this, Elizabeth, she did it her way like Sinatra, but way back in the 1680s and 1690s in France.
1: What?
0: Yes. Now, Elizabeth, I know you know about King Louis XIV.
1: Uh-huh.
0: You know about his palace at Versailles.
1: Right.
0: And all about him holding court there as the Sun King.
1: Mm-hmm.
0: And you know how he was the longest reigning monarch in the history of the world. I mean, my man, he was the absolute monarch of France for a record 72 and a quarter years.
1: Dang.
0: On the throne.
1: Wow.
0: Boom. So I won't bore you by getting into all that for some scene setting, but I do want you to be picturing that era of France as I tell you this story.
1: I am.
0: Louis XIV, Sun King, opulence, decadence, the whole bit.
1: Got it.
0: That's the backdrop for Julie Dubonnier's life.
1: Okay.
0: That's what was going down when she's doing her thing. Okay, so I say all this because personally, my mind, I want to imagine the Three Musketeers.
1: Yeah, with swords. Mm-hmm.
0: Yeah,
1: yeah,
0: dudes with peacock feathers and their giant flouncy hats.
1: Yes.
0: Doing swashbuckling thing. And that was happening technically under King Louis XIV's reign as a boy child.
1: Mm-hmm.
0: But that Three Musketeer energy is really, it's more about like his father, Louis XIII, and his mother, Queen Anne.
1: Yeah.
0: Because the Musketeers took place basically in the 1620s. And this
1: right.
0: is in the 1680s and 1690s.
1: Okay.
0: That's how long King Louis XIV reigned.
1: That's nuts.
0: Isn't that nuts? Okay, well, in this time, there's one big change in the culture, and it was now, under King Louis XIV, illegal to duel. No more swashbuckling for you, France.
1: Well, that's good.
0: And I don't mean like with guns when I say dueling. Like, not like Aaron Burr or Alexander Hamilton. I mean like fencing swords, right?
1: Right,
0: like, I want to get that clear.
1: Stabbins.
0: Exactly. And like, wouldn't you make that illegal, like street style swashbuckling? That's a real loss for the culture.
1: It is. It's a game changer.
0: Yes, it is. Now, I bring this all up because sword fighting and swashbuckling is a big part of this story.
1: Okay.
0: So let's get into it. Who is Julie Dubigny?
1: I don't know. You tell me.
0: Well, she's born around 1673. Her father worked for someone who worked for the Sun King. His boss was King Louis XIV's master of horse. Because
1: oh.
0: now he basically, under King Louis XIV, that's when like horse-drawn carriages become a thing. People
1: yeah.
0: stop walking and riding horseback everywhere. Now suddenly we have like the coach.
1: Right.
0: So he's got a master of horse. Right.
1: That's a great title.
0: Yeah. And he's got a stable that's like built like the shape of a horseshoe. It's like a whole deal for him. Anyway, the boss's name is this guy, the Comte d'Armillac.
1: Okay.
0: And he was the Grand Squire of France.
1: Mm.
0: Don't know what all that means. But anyway, her father, Gaston Dubigny, was a bit of a badass himself. Her father was part of the royal retinue, a nobleman of the House of Comte d'Armillac. He was like a secretary at arms for the house. He helped run it like a butler, but he also trained the royal pages
1: uh-huh.
0: who worked there, because you remember this guy is the squire of France or you know,
1: right.
0: chief grand squire. So he had to train the royal pages who would work at the court of the king. And his father also taught fencing. Like he was like a badass.
1: Oh,
0: he was
1: okay.
0: very martial. So Julie Dubonnier's childhood was unique. It was not the life of your average girl in royal France in the late 1670s, early 1680s. As she's growing up, she gets raised by this master swordsman.
1: Mm-hmm.
0: And he doesn't know how to raise a daughter, so he sticks her in boys' clothes and he raises her as a tomboy.
1: Sure, why not?
0: Now, in some tellings, I got to be fair, the idea of wearing boys' clothes was her idea, not her father's.
1: Okay.
0: Either way, picture
1: I can see it. Yeah.
0: A tomboy who's learning fencing next to the king's future pages.
1: Well, I mean, you look at your options, and that probably sounds way cooler.
0: Oh, totally. And yeah. by the way, she's also kicking all their little asses. Like, she's incredibly good with a fencing sword in her hand. And because, as I said, her father, master swordsman, he doesn't want anyone to ever mess with his child. So he teaches her whatever he teaches the boys to become royal pages. He's teaching her how to ride a horse. He's teaching her how to sword fight. He's teaching her to gamble. You know, he's doing everything he can. And then also, just like the royal pages, she also learns from the royal tutors. They teach her not only grammar, but great literature, culture, the whole bit.
1: Right.
0: So basically, by the time she's a teen, Julie is one of the most educated people in France, if not in Europe.
1: Really?
0: Oh, yeah. Huh. So in 1677, Julie Daubigny is 14 years old. And for the last 2 years, she's been kicking all the boys' asses at fencing. Mm-hmm. She can ride a horse as hard and as fast as anyone. She can recite great Roman.

0: oratory in Latin, just like the boys can.
1: Yeah.
0: So what do you think happens next, Elizabeth?
1: I don't know.
0: A man comes along and derails her progress.
1: Oh, yes. Julie.
0: Of course, he does it because he's attracted to her. And to make matters worse, it's her dad's boss, the Comte de Armagnac.
1: Oh.
0: Yeah, and she's 14. He's a grown-ass married man. But since she's a teenager and it's the 1670s
1: well,
0: in France.
1: That was just what they did.
0: Yeah, no one bats an eye.
1: Yeah, exactly. Yeah,
0: when he becomes her mistress and lover. And as we've pointed out in other stories, it was a different age of maturity.
1: That's right. Exactly.
0: I don't mean to excuse it, but it was just a different idea.
1: It's not, but it's a different time, but it was a different time.
0: Yeah, exactly. So anyway, they carry on this affair. And if you think of like a movie like Dangerous Liaisons, you get the idea that there's always this intrigue in the royal court,
1: yeah.
0: Right? Especially about the marriages of young noble women. Uh-huh. The girls are always used for deal making, score settling, treaty making.
1: It was treaties and joining houses. Mm-hmm. And yeah.
0: And also they are rarely married for love. So,
1: yeah, exactly.
0: Well, that happens to Julie because to get some cover for their affair, the Comte de Armagnac arranges a marriage for her. At 14, she's to be betrothed to a man called Maupin Saint-Germain-en-Laye.
1: Okay, wait. So she really was into the older guy.
0: Yeah, that was her lover. Yeah.
1: Okay, she's having an affair with him, uh-huh. And then I get it. Okay.
0: Yeah.
1: So it wasn't like he was like, you're mine now.
0: Both were kind of attracted to each other, apparently, from what I read. And then she gets married off to this guy who his friends called Jean de Maupin.
1: Okay.
0: Now, old Jean de Maupin was basically a functionary of the royal bookkeeper. He's like an office clerk.
1: Okay.
0: So he's this boring guy, and it was not meant to be a happy or successful marriage. So it was just purely cover for the Count and Julie to carry on their affair, right, with some level of plausible deniability.
1: Uh-huh.
0: So the Comte de Armagnac, he arranges a new job for the clerk husband, Jean de Maupin. He sends him out to the provinces, out to rural France to go off and be a clerk there. And then, you know, he's like, yeah, leave your wife here at my noble property and blah, blah, blah.
1: Yeah.
0: So now, you know, she's living it up as a married woman in Paris as the lover to the Comte de Armagnac. And she spends her days dropping by local fencing schools and just mopping up the competition, right? And I don't mean like their best student. Julie would beat the fencing master of the school and then go to another school and beat their fencing master. That's how she's like spending her days.
1: Yeah, she's gotta have hobbies.
0: Well, this leads to a meet cute. This is how Julie meets a fencing master named Soran. He's from Marseille. He's a fencing expert, a teacher, a master swordsman, just like her daddy. Uh-huh. And he could appreciate her and what a badass she was. And he wasn't threatened by her because he's also a master swordsman. And so these two sword-happy, crazy kids fall in love.
1: Oh, my goodness. Yeah. That's messy.
0: Now, remember how I said Soran from Marseille was a fencing master? Well, he also acted like one. He was a proud man. He was also always willing to accept a challenge to duel, even though it was illegal.
1: Yeah.
0: And anyway, I should give you a 1% warning. It's not graphic, but it is terminal.
1: Yeah.
0: In 1687, Soran, the master swordsman, he kills a man in a duel.
1: Uh-huh.
0: Now, since that's murder and it's an illegal duel, that makes it doubly illegal. So this is bad news for Soran and his young lover, Julie, and their budding love affair because the lieutenant general of police, a man named Nicolas Gabriel de la Ronne, he was the bulldog about enforcing the anti-dueling law. So he's like, where is Soran? And it becomes the whole deal.
1: Yeah.
0: So there also was a little suspicion that the Comte de Armagnac was jealous and he was mad that Julie had run off with a master swordsman.
1: Sure.
0: So he kind of leaned on the lieutenant general of the police to put the screws to Soran so his, like, you know, his lover would come back to him.
1: Yeah.
0: Anyway, these two young lovers, they go on the run. They're like, peace. And on horseback, they steal away into the dark of night. They flee Paris and like the long arm of the law, and they make this mad dash for the south of France. They travel back roads. I mean, can you imagine? It must have been just the most charming way to be on the run.
1: Your
0: young lover in the south of France.
1: Yeah, why not?
0: You know, it's like, so there they are living off the land, living off the countryside. And, you know, I guess they could always get, like, you know, buy on river trout and berries and truffles and mushrooms or whatnot. But they did need to raise some money for their travels. So they started putting on shows for a paying crowd.
1: Wait, stop. That's how they're going to they're gonna just give them the old razzle-dazzle.
0: Totally. Like, jazz hands it up. They would perform swordsmanship shows for, like, rural audiences. They'd amaze the country folk, the villagers with their sword skills. Now, as traveling performers, Julie went back to wearing boys' clothes. In this case, well, now men's clothes. But she still had really long blonde hair, like these golden curls.
1: Yeah, so, but they were all running around with long hair, too.
0: Totally, just like the king. Everybody was like, I want curly hair, like, you know, flouncy.
1: A bunch of hippies.
0: So they didn't exactly look masculine, but it wasn't like she was, like, exactly hiding her gender. But, you know, don't imagine, like, Barbara Streisand and Yentl, where she's trying to pass.
1: Don't worry. I will not.
0: But she is, like, rocking this androgynous look, right?
1: Yeah, yeah.
0: So at this point, like, to put it in terms, you would understand, Elizabeth, she was queer maxing in Louis XIV's France.
1: Okay, right? I get it. Okay, I don't know what that means, but I get it.
0: So this was a bit confusing.
1: She's just not like some like bodacious brick house.
0: Yeah.
1: She's already sort of lithe and like, yeah, okay.
0: And with a good bodice, you can kind of like, you know, minimize
1: that's
0: the
1: true.
0: Curves.
1: That's true.
0: So she's, this is all like her performance becomes a bit confusing for the rural folks. Like during one performance, one of the crowd members, they jump up and they question, is this a man? Is this a woman? I don't get it, right? And he's demanding that she must be a man. Like there's no way. He thinks that it's a woman, but he's no, this must be a man because she's too good. It's sword fighting, right?
1: Okay.
0: Like, so he's like, this must be a man in female drag who's now wearing male drag again. He's like,
1: what?
0: Double drag.
1: Double drag.
0: So to shut him up.
1: I'll give the eternal, who cares?
0: Yeah, right?
1: Who cares?
0: It's like, but these are like rural country folk. They're like, I need to know.
1: Who cares?
0: Is this a bull or a cow? So to shut up the heckler, Julie doesn't argue with him. She just tears open her shirt and flashes him.
1: Okay.
0: That shut him right up, right?
1: Yeah.
0: He sat back down. So while it was confusing for some, they put on a hell of a show for all, right? And so Julie and her master swordsman lover, old Sauron, they were able to make a good living putting on their swordsmanship demos around the countryside, and they eventually worked their way back to his hometown of Marseille. And there they put on a stage show, and people were like, oh, we love it, but they have a lot more money and a lot more places, so it becomes really successful. Eventually, people were like, you guys should, like, you know, make this a regular thing, so they start putting on, like, on-the-stage performances.
1: Okay.
0: And then to make it more of a show, a little more razzle-dazzle, they add singing. Now they're, like, sword fighting, like, and then they do a quick few musical numbers.
1: I'm trying not to be embarrassed for them, but go ahead.
0: So just imagine sword fight, musical number, sword
1: oh,
0: fight.
1: Oh, yeah, I got a pretty good impression of it right now. It's very Pirates of Penzance.
0: Yes, exactly. Yeah. So get this, people really like it when Julie sings, right?
1: I bet they do.
0: Turns out she's actually good. She has like a professional level voice.
1: Is there anything this gal can't do, Sarah?
0: I'm telling you. So she's encouraged to formally study as an opera singer. And she's like, oh, okay. She's game. She tries
1: she's
0: it.
1: She's young. She's got plenty of time ahead of her.
0: And
1: why not?
0: Boom, she finds she's good at opera singing, just as good as she is at fencing. So
1: she's
0: this
1: incredible.
0: Now starts a whole new chapter in her life. And after these messages, Elizabeth, we will turn the page and get into that next chapter.
1: Yeah.
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0: And we're back, Elizabeth.
1: We're back with triple threat. She can sing, she can sword fight.
0: Mm-hmm.
1: She can romance.
0: You called
1: look at
0: it.
1: Look at
0: there
1: that.
0: It is. So, digging back into the next chapter in the life of Julie Dubonnier. Remember how I said she was encouraged to formally study as an opera singer,
1: sure.
0: Right? Well, she works with this teacher and trainer named Pierre Gaultier, and he arranges a job for her performing at the Opera House de Marseille.
1: Okay.
0: She takes on a new stage name, La Maupin, right?
1: Oh.
0: Just like her old husband, Jean Maupin. She's like, right. I am La Maupin. right?
1: That's the guy that got sent off to the hinterlands.
0: Yeah, exactly. Okay. The bookkeeper. You're like,
1: that's
0: why don't you go?
1: That's a nice shout out to him.
0: Yeah, exactly. He's like, I'm a married woman. So.
1: That's true.
0: So, at this point, it's like 1689, right? Okay. So that also means that Julie is 16 years old.
1: I was going to ask, how old is this? Yeah. 16 years old. That's now, a lot of life at 16.
0: Totally. And she's a professional opera singer. So
1: she's been a singing sword fighter.
0: Yes.
1: I want to know what kind of songs. Were they like folk songs or?
0: I could not find. I assume there were some folk songs.
1: Screamo.
0: And then also some like romantic ballads and then some opera. I think they've mixed it up.
1: Okay.
0: So as I said, her star is rising. So she breaks up with her old lover, the master swordsman, Soran. And around the same time, perhaps the reason for their breakup, she finds a new lover. And her name is Cecilia Portugale.
1: All right.
0: She's also a young woman. She's a young blonde. She's the daughter of a merchant. She falls hard for Julie, who equally falls hard for her. And the two enjoy this secret love affair, okay. Right up until her family finds out. Now, her family is incensed. So they send Cecilia away to a convent, which is like kind of the practice of the day.
1: Yeah,
0: you
1: exactly.
0: get in trouble, off to the convent.
1: Yeah,
0: to you.
1: Especially for something like that.
0: So, yeah, so they ship her off to Avignon.
1: Oh,
0: and, yeah.
1: I love Avignon.
0: I knew you'd. That's why I brought it up. So at this point, it's like 1690, and Julie is now 17 years old.
1: Okay.
0: So she does what many passionate, love-struck 17-year-olds might do. She chases after her girl. She follows her to the nunnery.
1: Yeah.
0: So get this. She joins up as a novice nun.
1: No.
0: Yeah. So now she's got a new career. The two lovers are reunited at the convent and they resume their love affair. Julie and Cecilia, they stay together. They're happy together. But they're like, you know what? This convent life isn't really for us. So they start planning to run away. But they'll need a plan to escape if they plan to actually get away and stay away.
1: Sure.
0: So this moment of inspiration occurs when an older nun passes away. So the older nun is buried, and then in the dark of night, the two young lovers go and disinter the recently deceased nun. They dig her up.
1: Okay, I am having faith that this is going to have something that will work out.
0: Yes.
1: Because if you want to escape and you're just digging up bodies.
0: Yeah, in the dark.
1: That's my you're fourth getting, talent.
0: My plan is grave digging, all right? Just stick with me. That's not the whole plan. So they go.
1: Is she going to romance the dead nun?
0: No, they drag her corpse back to the convent. Uh-huh. They put her in Cecilia's bed. And they put like a cross of Cecilia's around her neck or some other identifier. Uh-huh. Then they light the nun's bedroom on fire and they flee in the chaos.
1: What?
0: Yes.
1: That is psychotic.
0: Right?
1: That is
0: next level. Like that you burn like, down the convent.
1: Could y'all just sneak away?
0: Yeah, just steal two horses. Keep it simple.
1: You desecrated a body.
0: Yes. In a convent.
1: In a convent.
0: Yes.
1: Oh. So this girl, she's a
0: passionate.
1: Wild one. She wears choker necklaces.
0: Oh, big choker energy here. So obviously the fire meant to disguise the corpse so that the other nuns will think Cecilia died in the fire and they'll stop looking.
1: Yeah.
0: And get this, it works. Meanwhile, so now we got the two young lovers. They're on the run. They flee the convent. For the first few weeks, they get by on love. They eat passion. They drink excitement to nourish themselves. They're just two crazy young lovers, right?
1: They're just like weak and their hair is falling out.
0: Totally. Skin's all sallow. So the reality of life on the road as outlaws of love starts to set in.
1: Mm-hmm.
0: Like I picture them at like, I don't know, like a tavern looking at the bill of fare, trying to see what they can afford to eat. And the only thing they can afford is like horse meat stew, right? And then they realize that two 17-year-old girls out alone together in the world in 1690s France is a tough go.
1: Well, and I'm wondering if all the like spent, discarded lovers of hers, like her husband
0: mm-hmm.
1: and all the guys, they're going to get together and then be like, fellas, did you get double-crossed right here? I did. All right, let's find her.
0: Well, at this point, Cecilia's like, this isn't working for me anymore. I'm going to go home to my parents. I don't want to be an outlaw with you anymore, right?
1: So well, I think it was probably shocking when she set fire to a dead body.
0: Dead nun.
1: Yeah, a dead nun. And she's just like, you know, this has been fun.
0: And this is Catholic France, like where the state religion is Catholicism.
1: Yes.
0: Yeah. So after 3 months on the road, Cecilia bounces out. She goes back home and she lives in Marseille. So she goes back there. She has to tell her family why she's no longer at the convent. So she does. She doesn't just tell them why she's no longer there. She tells them the full story, digging up the nun, setting her room on fire, running off with her lover, the same one they'd sent her to the convent to stay away from in the first place. The whole thing.
1: I would just be like, there was a fire and I got freaked out and I came came home.
0: You're smart. Yeah. She was like, mommy, daddy, da, da, da, tells them everything, right? Her parents listen to her story and then they freak out. They demand the police get involved. And I mean, like, can you blame them? As you pointed out, there's a dead nun dug up from a grave, set on fire to hide this love affair. It was like, imagine it's your daughter telling you about grave robbing.
1: They destroyed a convent.
0: Yes.
1: So, like, displaced all these other nuns.
0: Like, these people are worried, like, God's going to punish the whole family.
1: Oh, yeah. You know, like, yeah, exactly.
0: These are people of faith at that time.
1: Exactly.
0: So, eventually, a tribunal, police tribunal, like, think of it like a court hearing or a trial, is convened. Julie is accused of kidnapping the nun, body snatching her corpse from a grave, and also arson for burning down the convent. All legitimate charges.
1: Yeah.
0: Meanwhile, this is all in absentia because Julie is nowhere near Marseille.
1: She's in the wind,
0: she's on the run, right? This doesn't matter for justice in France. She's convicted in absentia and sentenced to death.
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0: Magic 95.9. My name is Sean. I want to hear the everyday skills that you think that kids should be taught in school. I'm not talking about, you know, history, geometry. I'm talking about, like, everyday things. Julie, what's your take on this?
1: What's an everyday skill that I wish they taught in school to the kids? Honestly, I think that they should teach, like, home ec again. Like, they should teach everything, like sewing, cooking, just anything that, like, that could be useful outside of school. I can't say that I really use anything that I learned in school.
0: I don't know that I would say I use nothing from school. I mean, I can't tell you the last time I used the Pythagorean theorem, but, I mean, if someone had taught me how to use a credit score, I wouldn't have to finance a hot dog these days.
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Well, if you couldn't get your hands on her fragrance from Ulta, maybe you could check out Ella Laneley's new beer. Hey, it's Shannon O. And I guess Ella Laneley is teaming up with Shiner, which, by the way, if you saw the Choose in Texas video, it was everywhere in there. So she teamed up with them for a collab.

0: operation Dandelion Honey Kolsch. That's what they're calling it. Dandelion being the title of her recent album. And you can get it this Thursday already. So plan yourself a little happy hour. You got something to look forward to this week.
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Hey, it's Shannon O, but you probably already knew that, didn't you? 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

Magic 95.9, the home of Paul James in the morning. I'm going to tell you right now, you need to set your alarm for 9 o'clock this morning because you could win big. Hey, it's Shannon O. Not only money.

0: 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It's going to be one heck of a show in Vegas this September 18th and 19th. 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How would you like to go to the entire festival presented by Capital One? Because we can make that happen starting at 9 o'clock this morning. You got a chance at winning not only $1,000, but also a trip to our iHeartRadio Music Festival. So make sure you're listening. Set your alarm right now, because I want you to win.
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Do you see Andy Reid had to step in because too many people were poking fun of Travis and saying that he has a dad bod? What happened to him? Dude's a football player. He's allowed to gain some

Magic 95.9 playing Marian's hit music. I recently read a meme from somebody who went to Lollapalooza saying that Britney Spears walked so that Tate McRae could sprint. And I feel that is 110% accurate. Britney Spears, just the OG.

Morning's hit music, Magic 95.9. You got about a month left before one of your favorite singing shows makes a comeback, and it turns out they're doing things a little different. Not this season, but the following season. I'll get you details on that coming up in 6 minutes.

0: Magic 95.9, the home of Paul James in the morning. September 21st, you can look forward to seeing Adam Levine as a coach on The Voice. Hey, it's Shannon L. But the next season is going to be completely different. In fact, this season will be the final season where you get the four coaches. Of course, it's going to be Adam. It's going to be Kelly Clarkson, Queen Latifah, and then Riley Green stepping in as well. Next season, Carson Daly going to be out. He's actually stepping into the role of executive producer. Keke Palmer in. She is going to host the thing, which I absolutely love. But then your coaches are going to be Queen Latifah, Joe Jonas, and Riley Green. Before we even see how Queen Latifah and Riley Green do this season, they have already signed on for next season, which is going to be coming our way sometime in 2027. I'm curious how they're going to shake this up. The Voice Celebrity, it's going to be called.
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1: Hey, it's Shannon O. I base if I'm going to a concert or a sporting event on this reason, because it will wreck your night if it goes wrong. I bet you're the same way. It's coming up in the next 10 minutes.

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1: Hey, what's up? It's Shannon O. I was lucky enough to go see Hilary Duff on tour recently. The only caveat was that the parking lot was a little bit of a headache to get out. People waited up to 2 hours just to leave after the show, which is totally unacceptable. Not Hilary's fault. We don't blame Miss Lizzie McGuire herself. But I know that this happens more often than not. What is the longest amount of time that you have waited in a parking lot? Could be after a concert. Could be after a sporting event. Katie calling in.
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0: I have seen traffic for those games before, and it is nuts. I can only imagine. 4 hours? 4 hours? That's crazy.
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1: I don't know who needs to hear this, but especially on a Monday, up to 5 cups of coffee, not only safe for you to drink, but in some instances can lower the risk of stroke, type 2 diabetes, and heart failure. 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

95.9, The Home of Paul James in the Morning. Parents are spending a lot of money when it comes to back to school. Hey, it's Shannon O hanging out with you. Just how much and how can you save? We got all that for you coming up in 6 minutes.

0: 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Back to school shopping is so much fun. That is, unless you're the parent. Hey, it's Shannon O. And I know that not because I'm a parent, but because I remember begging my mom for those glitter covered pencils that would make a mess, and she'd never let me get them. And I understand why, because adding extra money and extra expense into back to school shopping is a no-go. 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

0: Marian's hit music can also be heard on magic959.com. My name is Shannon. Oh, I told you once, I'll say it again. You are my boss. So anytime you want to hear a song, you just got to let me know using the talkback feature. Trent did that.
1: I would like to hear Justin Timberlake.
0: I am a woman of my word, Trent. Sexy Back is on for you now.

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Research says that it takes this amount of time in order to make new friends, and it's a really long time. I'll get you the actual number coming up in the next 10 minutes. My name is Shannon O. Hope you're having a great Monday.

0: 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I think research isn't giving us credit for the amount of social skills that we have. Hey, it's Shannon. Oh, I say that because there's a new study out that says it takes about 40 to 60 hours with a person in order to form a friendship. I feel like that's high, especially for females. Jen, you're living proof of this because you made your best friend almost instantaneously in a bathroom.
1: I was actually in there just going through a divorce and singing Here I Go Again on my own. And this lady started singing it from the song.
0: I love that. You didn't even see each other's faces. It's like love is blind, but friendship is blind. I'm glad that you're still together. What is the craziest way you have made a friend? Let me know using the TalkBack feature.
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0: 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The Dandelion Honey Kolsch, which sounds pretty good. Apparently, Shiner's featured a lot in her music.

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1: Hey, my name is Shannon O. I thought that I was cool because my niece started singing this song, and then I realized that she knew it from Descendants, and I know it from the OG version, Christina Aguilera.

Marian's hit music can also be heard on magic959.com. The dating scene's so tough out here that TikTok doesn't even want to deal with it. Hey, it's Shannon. Oh, the app actually disabled a feature that could have scored you a date. I got details coming up in 6 minutes.

0: Magic 95.9. Hey, it's Shannon O. I didn't even know that they were part of this, but TikTok tried to get into the dating scene, already done with it. They apparently had a feature that would match singles in live streams. It was only like a limited group in the U.S. and a few other markets that they did this experiment, but they're already done with it. Didn't work. So I guess dating online, still not that great. However, Jen's calling in. If you stick to the dating apps, it might be useful because that's how you met your husband.
1: Something called YouDate. So we met in 2000.
0: Look at you, you little trendsetter.
1: No one really talked about or did that back then.
0: Listen, I love it. There's a success story coming out of online dating.
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Mornings hit music, Magic 95.9. We've barely tapped into August, and yet Starbucks already announced they're releasing the pumpkin spice latte on August 25th. Is that a little too soon, do you think? I'm okay with it, honestly, because they're releasing something with banana bread, too, and that is, like, my number one craving.

Magic 95.9, the home of Paul James in the morning. If I asked you to give me the most popular names across the U.S., you'd probably get a couple of them. Olivia and Liam, number one, by the way, for boy and girl. The most popular unusual names, though, those are coming up in the next 10 minutes.

0: 1059 playing Narian's hit music. I feel like if I gave you a list, you could probably guess the top names, the most popular ones for 2026, at least a few of them. Liam and Olivia, number one, by the way, for both boy and girl. Hey, my name is Shannon O. The Social Security Administration just released some of the most popular unusual names, though. Aloe, Eureka, Maybelline for girls. How about Howdy, Rooster, or Anchor for boys? Those ones, I gotta say, I've never met anyone with those names before, unless we're talking Rooster in Top Gun, which that's not even a legal name. Sarah is calling in. Your aunt has a really unique name. How'd she get it?
1: My aunt's name is Leray, spelled L-E, capital R-A-E, and it was a combination of my grandma Leela and my grandpa Raymond.
0: What a cool meaning behind that. I love it. Okay, I want to hear from you. If you have a unique name, how did you get it? Hit that talkback mic.
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Did you see that they announced the 2027 theme for the Met Gala? 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I always bring that up whenever I see Rihanna in our playlist because she is like the

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1: I need you to check on your friends that are in college, your kids, if they're going to school, and just make sure that they know how to do the laundry. 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

0: Marianne's hit music can also be heard on magic959.com. I am so grateful that I married a guy who has really good hygiene. Hey, it's Shannon O. And that I didn't mean him in college because I don't think it was the same back then. But I bring that up because the Herc Shirt is a clothing company that's created something that's going to appeal to college-age students, especially those that have no idea or just don't want to do their laundry. This shirt will supposedly stay odor-free for over 30 days of regular wear. The company says that the shirt's fabric is woven with materials that fight odor-causing bacteria, neutralize sweat-related smells, and absorb the moisture. The problem is each shirt is about $79, and that's a basic shirt, so you might as well just get a stick of deodorant at that point.
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1: Hey, my name is Shannon L. Thanks for spending part of your Monday with me. In-N-Out has been dethroned for the second year in a row as the best burger. According to Danielle, number one should be what?
2: Definitely Five Guys. Hands down.
1: Yeah, I love Five Guys too, but it was not Five Guys that landed the top spot either. Do you have a guess? Let me know using the talkback mic.

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Hey, it's Shannon O. Did you know that our iHeartRadio Music Festival presented by Capital One is coming up next month? And did you know that you could actually be there? I'll tell you how in the next 10 minutes. They say

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2: Late last night, did you actually just like a photo from 2014? 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

0: 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Hey, it's Shannon. Oh, yeah, that festival is about a month away, September 18th and 19th. It's going down in Las Vegas, presented by Capital One at the T-Mobile Arena. How would you like to go? Not only like to go, but also with a little spending cash, $1,000. We got a chance for you to win a trip out there, plus that cash money coming up at 9 o'clock this morning. So make sure to set a reminder.
1: You,
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0: Magic 95.9, the home of Paul James in the morning. Hey, it's Shannon L. Playing anything that you want to hear, make sure to just hit the talk back mic and let me know. Next request is coming in from Alicia. What is it?
1: Oh, my gosh. Anything Bruno Mars.
0: Girl, I got you. I'm a Bruno Mars stan. Risk It All is on for you now.

Marian's hit music can also be heard on magic959.com. I feel like the day is just flying, but I feel like that's also just the year because it's only about 7 weeks until Halloween. So let's just cool it. What do you think? It's Green Day. Good riddance. My name is Shannon Oh. Enjoy your day.

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Magic 95.9. Good morning. It is Paul James. Happy Monday. Yeah. How do you feel about this? We're a week away from school starting for a lot of kids in the area. So last week of school for a lot of kids. Some don't start till Labor Day or even after. Yet others around the state begin today. But here locally, it's more like, you know, sometime next week. But back to school is officially here. Hope you got your stuff this tax-free weekend that ended at midnight.

0: 95.9 Imagine Dragons and Believer. Good morning. It is Paul James. According to a new survey, 46% of Americans said they'd be willing to go into debt to keep up their beauty routines. Yeah, 22% admit they are actively cutting back on grocery bills to afford their beauty routine treatments. That's like one in five, right? So the survey also found that workplace stress and burnout driving many to spend more on wellness, and they're fitting their beauty routines into their budgets by stretching out time between salon visits, shifting to at-home facials and hair dyes, and trading down to cheaper services. Rather than cutting the beauty routine entirely, many consumers are getting creative and simply adjusting how and when they spend that money. That's really interesting.
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0: Magic 95.9, Ella Langley, that's Choose in Texas. Good morning, it is Paul James. Did you know that weight loss drugs are hurting marriages? Another side effect of the weight loss drugs, you know, the Ozempics and Wegovys and all those, they are straining relationships. In fact, studies show that major weight loss can double your odds of a divorce. Why? Losing a lot of weight can lead to major changes in confidence, lifestyle priorities, and even attraction between partners. And one partner's transformation can create tension if the other doesn't share the same health journey. Experts stressing that the drugs themselves aren't necessarily causing the breakups. Instead, the newfound confidence, healthier habits, personal growth that often accompany weight loss can expose issues that were already beneath the surface. So the weight loss drugs are not the reason these marriages are being wrecked. But they certainly are helping to fuel it going to the next level from what they're saying.
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0: 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Good morning. It is Paul James. Research suggesting that forming a new friendship takes more time than many people expect. How long do you think it takes to make a new friend? While casual friendships take about 40 to 60 hours together, and close friendships require more than 200 hours. Now, a lot of people don't have what they call close friends, more than a handful, right? I think somebody said their average friendship level is like 8, close friends half of that. Well, experts recommend spending time in familiar places, starting conversations, listening with curiosity, if you want to make new friends. I get it. Strong social relationships are linked to better mental and physical health and a longer life, and it's totally worth it to build and maintain close friendships. But once again, like we said, the average person only has a handful of close friends.
1: The most talked about.
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Magic 95.9. Think about unusual baby names that you've heard in the last year or two. We've got the list of the most unusual from the last 18 months or so. We're going to run down them.

0: Magic 95.9, Ed Sheeran and Shivers. Good morning, it is Paul James. You know, every year the Social Security Administration releases data showing the most popular baby names in the country that show Olivia being the top name for girls for the seventh year in a row and Liam being the top name for boys for the ninth straight year. So the typical baby names have not changed. Olivia and Liam. It's been almost a decade since they've not been the most popular, right? Some names, though, well, they're a little unusual. Far less popular. And some cases, kind of questioning, especially to people in their family. Yeah, so we got 10 here that are kind of interesting. For girls, some of the oddest names have been Aloe, Eureka, and Maybelline. I like Maybelline. I think Maybelline's kind of a neat name. Eureka! How about Howdy, Rooster, and Anchor for boys? Name your son Howdy, Rooster. Other boy names that are on the list that are interesting, Papa, Matrix. I don't dislike Matrix. Somebody's named their child Demon, a boy. Tarzan, that's interesting. And Trigger. Interesting girls' names. Like we said, Tsunami, Maybelline, Eureka, Beretta, Poem, Aloe, Jinx, Mattel, and Luxury. Interesting. Drive into summer.
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0: 9, Rama and Selena Gomez. That is Calm Down. Good morning. It is Paul James. Researchers over at the University of Virginia, the School of Medicine there, have had a breakthrough in autism. The team believes neutral noise keeps some autistic children from communicating effectively. Huh. Researchers from UVA and other institutions collaborated on a study, and they published it in the Journal of Scientific Reports. It focused on brain patterns in different children as they listened to words. And what they found was autistic children had subtle differences in brain patterns that act like static, causing interference that makes communication more difficult. Researchers hope the results can lead to better treatments for children on the autism spectrum. But interesting possible causes to autism's communication obstacles. Huh. That's interesting. Neural noises.
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95.9. Very soon, you're going to hear a keyword. That keyword needs to be text. So you can win a trip to our Las Vegas iHeartRadio Music Festival. It's coming up in September. We want you to go. All expenses paid for, too, to go to that show. Cool.

Virgin 95.9, Alex Warren and Ordinary. Good morning. It is Paul James. The FCC voted to eliminate a decades-old rule limiting how many households a single broadcaster can reach nationwide. Now, the previous cap restricted broadcasters from reaching more than 39% of the national television audience, but the FCC said the change will help TV networks compete with major digital platforms. The agency will now use a case-by-case review process when evaluating broadcast ownership limits. Supporters say the moves will strengthen local broadcasters. Critics warn it'll lead to more media consolidation.

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0: Magic 95.9, Billie Eilish and Birds of a Feather. Good morning, it is Paul James. Hey, researchers have used artificial intelligence to create a new functioning synthetic virus. Huh? Yeah, that's a first for scientists using AI. Yes, a functional synthetic virus created. The Stanford-led team hoping that the technology could lead to medical benefits like using AI-created viruses to kill E. coli and fight drug-resistant bacteria. Okay. Critics, though, concerned it could open the way to creating viruses that are difficult to stop or even new biological weapons. I get that. Research published in the Journal of Science. What are your thoughts of AI-created synthetic viruses? Huh. Didn't have that one on my card there. Yeah.
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1: For the Reed Insurance Agency, it is Dan Reed. Hey, Dan, good morning, man. How are you?
2: You know what? I'm doing great. Feels a little bit humid out there.
1: It's humid. It's humid.
2: My, oh, my. Every once in a while, it's so humid, it feels like it's raining on you. But that's the closeness of the air and the sweat dripping off your brow or something like that.
1: Right on.
2: My, oh, my. And I feel like in many ways, at least in our immediate area, we may have gotten pretty lucky. The weather forecast was not a bit good yesterday and last night.
1: Yeah, right.
2: And, and maybe some of it went north of us. And so at any rate, well, the Reds, they've given me the old there's always next year thing.
1: Yes.
2: They led me on. They were gone like 13-6 since the All-Star break. And then they got swept by a very average Washington team over the weekend. Did they not?
1: Yep.
2: I've not been following the Guardians the way I should. You know me, I'm a, let's see, dual baseball fan.
1: Yeah, don't worry about it. It's not been good for the last 10 days. Yeah.
2: You said they've won, what, 2 out of the last 12 or something like that.
1: That's, not good. Yeah, 2 out of the last 12.
2: That's an ugly situation. As we said earlier, the Buckeyes are just around the corner.
1: Yes, right so on. Yep.
2: We've got that to look forward to. So, at any rate, a couple of reminders just really quick. With these torrential rains we have, and I know I've brought this up many times before, but, you know, there are some areas last night, as I understand, that got like 3 inches of rain, like really fast. It seems to be how the rain is anymore. You know, you think about, when was that, about a month ago, maybe 3 weeks ago, out on Kelly's Island.
1: Yeah,
2: they had rain just sit on the island all night, 12 or 13 inches of rain.
1: Right.
2: It can happen anywhere. And when that happens, there's flooding. And when there's flooding, it goes across the road. And when it goes across the road, we're all busy. We have places to go. And you have people that chance it. They drive into it.
1: Mm-hmm.
2: And that is a really, really bad scenario. Never turns out well. And I always tell people, just be super careful that. And in fact, let's take it a step further. Don't do that.
1: Right.
2: So reminder there from the Reed Insurance Agency, because through the years, we've had people drive into water numerous times. And again, it never ends well. Next thing, we have been selling a lot of life insurance lately.
1: Okay.
2: I think a lot of people are into that. They're shopping for it. And it's something definitely worthy of consideration for all of us. Do we have any life insurance, number one? And two, if we do we have enough life insurance? In today's world, term life insurance is so inexpensive in many cases. And we are also life insurance at the Reed Insurance Agency. And if you're looking for that, we have that as well and some really great picks. But if you're looking for something very inexpensive, term life insurance right now, under a lot of circumstances, is about as cheap as it's ever been before.
1: Right.
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Guess what we start today? We start giving away trips to Vegas for our 2026 iHeartRadio Music Festival. You want to go to Vegas and see two nights of awesome shows? Well, you can. Four different chances today. Your first one coming up here real soon. You've got a chance to text in a keyword and win this all-expenses-paid trip for two with cold hard cash and tickets and airfare and hotels. And it's really a cool thing. I got to do it in 2021. Had a blast.

0: Magic 95.9, Tame Impala and Jenny. That is Dracula. Good morning. It is Paul James. You guys hear about this? Grown Ups 3 in production. Netflix hyping it up. The streamer took to next Instagram with a pic of the cast and a message, the gang's all back. Adam Sandler, Kevin James, Chris Rock, David Spade, Salma Hayek, Maya Rudolph, Rob Schneider, Steve Buscemi, Shaquille O'Neal, Colin Quinn, Tim Meadows, Sherry O'Terry. I could go on and on. It's an amazing deal. And they're adding Julie Bowen and Dean Cole. Nice. Grown Ups, by the way, number 3 will be picking up where all the kids are grown up and moved out. So the adults go on, quote, the ultimate adventure. So tell me who this is geared towards, right? The film also honoring the late Cameron Boyce by not recasting his role as Adam Sandler's son in the movie. Big fan of the Grown Ups franchise. Really looking forward to Grown Ups 3.
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0: 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Frontier Airlines has launched it. 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Still covers taxes, fees, and extras like checks, bags, and assigned fees. Well, I'll be doggone. Travelers can start flying now. Those who book by August 17th can reserve select trips farther in advance through January 4th with early booking fees starting at just $29. Holiday blackout dates, though, can be bypassed if you stay away from the peak days or pay a peak day fee, which would be like $79. So Frontier Airlines, so if you want to do some traveling, Frontier giving you the opportunity to hop on their planes at pretty much any time in the next 7 months for literally pennies. I like that.
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0: Magic 95.9, Miles Smith and Stargazing. Good morning, it's Paul. Cats, they're adorable. They do have boundaries that humans break a lot. Reader's Digest dug in. They asked experts, what are things that folks do to cats that cats don't really like? Cats don't take stress well. Right. That stress can lead to health problems in your kitties. My wife's cat lasted 18 years, so apparently it had a pretty good stress-free life around here. Yeah. By the way, patting on the belly is not good. Cats' tummies are sensitive, so they want you to pet them on the cheeks and the side of the head instead. I have a kitty in the neighborhood. Yeah, I call him Buddy Boy. He loves the scratches under, on the cheek, underneath the chin. Absolutely loves that. By the way, playing loud music or really any sounds, cats are like, nope. They're sensitive to noise and scent. Sudden changes, not good for a kitty. You've seen them, the cat-like reflexes. Spraying fragrance around the house, not good. Kitties will end up with tummy problems. Do not play with a cat's tail ever. Do not pick them up without asking. Oh, without them asking. Okay. 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Never heard a cat say, hey, man, pick me up. And by the way, you need to clean the litter box regularly. It should be done at least once a day. And in most cases, twice a day. So litter box daily up to twice a day. Brush your teeth, clean the litter box. Brush your teeth, clean the litter box. Drive into summer with a new...
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95.9, good morning. It's Paul James. Another chance for you to win a trip to our iHeartRadio Music Festival is coming up. Be listening at the top of the hour for your next chance. We're sending you out to Vegas for the concert. Two nights. We pay for everything. Even give you $500 spending cash to hang out in Vegas. I like it.

0: Magic 95.9, Absolutely Young and Messy. Hey, good morning. It's Paul James. Joining me on the phone this morning from Pillar Credit Union, it is Daniel Bradshaw. Daniel, good morning, my friend. How are you?
1: I'm doing pretty well.
0: Good.
1: We're kind of tired. We've been busy between National Night Out, last week, and the Marion Open the week before that. We've been pretty busy with doing all the things out in the community. But yeah, no, it's been so much fun.
0: And the Marion Open, I heard was a huge success. So very excited. Of course, National Night Out, the fireworks was great. Yeah.
1: And we love doing those kind of things, you know, giving those opportunities to for the community to come out and just be together. Because that's something that makes, you know, the communities that we serve stronger is just getting people together and having fun and, you know, highlighting the positive things that are out there.
0: Yeah. It's really good stuff, and I'm glad you guys are part of that. Just some great events. Obviously, back to school is here, so a lot of folks focusing on that. But you wanted to talk for a minute about something interesting that you found, and that was a picture that may have had a questionable hairstyle.
1: Yeah, we'll talk about it. Sure, we'll talk about it. No, I was saying we were moving some stuff around in the house recently, and I stumbled onto a picture of me from, I want to say it was like 2002,
0: right?
1: Something like that. And let's just say I'm pretty sure that was the moment that my hair decided it needed an exit plan and just needed to go away altogether because, I actually had hair and it was this like messy kind of look on purpose. And no joke, Paul, I had highlights.
0: Highlights
1: like it wasn't like full like frosted tips like you know full out you know Backstreet Boy NSYNC member, but it looked like I was in a knockoff boy band.
0: Not that far off, right? Yeah, no, right on. Not that far off. Yeah. Not the best decision on that hairstyle. You're thinking now or no?
1: No. And I can't go back and fix it. My hair kind of fixed it for me by just running for the exits and escaping.
0: So
1: there's no highlights now. 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
0: Yep.
1: And that's what I just wanted to remind people about. 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

9. Hey, that's going to wrap it up for me, Paul James, for a Monday. You take care. Have a great day. See you back tomorrow morning. Yeah, absolutely. Have a great day. Enjoy your Monday. Weather-wise, there is rain floating around the area, as you probably know. Maybe more in the forecast. And then we're going to cool off by the end of the week, which, by the way, begins the Bratwurst Festival. Woohoo! Gotta love Bratwurst, right?

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2: All right, good morning. Welcome to your Monday. It's all right that a new week has started and that we're still a few days away from the weekend. We are going to have a great time. Got Hendrix Golden coming up after Lumineers. This is Ho Hey.

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1: All right, I got a question for you. What was the best part of your weekend? 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Just tap that real quick, record a message, and let me know. What was the best part of your weekend? I want to hear from you. All right, Sia and Nickelback coming up on the way. Hold on.
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Magic 95.9, Marion's Hit Music. Well, a list has come in of the most unusual baby names that were chosen last year. Some of these are very interesting, and I'll tell you what made the list next. Stay right here. It's Brynn and Mar-

will fade eventually. So if our time is running out, day after day, we'll make the mundane a masterpiece. Oh my, my, oh my, my love, I take one look at you, you're taking me out.

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1: All right, that is Alex Warren for you right there. Hi, friends. This is Natalia hanging out with you. And yeah, what were some of the most unusual names that were picked last year for babies? I'll give you a couple of the ones for girls. Top one was Tsunami. Interesting. Next was Maybelline. And then another one was Eureka. Also on there, Infant Girl. Okay, that's very interesting. For the boys, Howdy, Rooster. I heard Rooster is actually becoming very popular. Another one was Three, and then also Matrix. I don't know, maybe some Keanu Reeves fans right there. So very interesting names. Oh, I would love to ask how they came up with these names for these babies, but all right, there you go. Coming up on the way, so Miley Cyrus and Shakira next.
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Magic 95.9. All right, let's see what we got coming up on the way for you on this Monday. Some Taylor Swift, Cruel Summer. Also going to do Dracula from Tame Impala and Jenny. But first, I love this one right here. 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

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Just like you, we still haven't figured out how to unsubscribe from that weekly gym email we keep getting. Guaranteed human.

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1: All right, are you a Big Brother fan? Yeah, a new season of Big Brother is happening right now, and there was an episode last night. Don't worry, I'm not going to say anything in case you haven't watched the episode just yet, but I've been enjoying this season, I will say. It has been entertaining. I do prefer to binge things sometimes. I wish there were a few episodes for me to just kind of watch while I'm waiting for the next episode to air, but yeah, if you are a Big Brother fan, let me know. I would love to hear from you. I'm on Instagram at Hey Natalia, HeyNatalia. All right, Pink and Bruno Mars coming up on the way. Hold on.
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1: Well, we're about 2 weeks away from Harry Styles hitting the States for his Together Together tour, which is basically just a residency in New York. 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
1: All right. 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This is Natalia filling in for Delana today. 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
2: Believe it or not, my boss asked me to clean out the refrigerator in the staff break room. 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And I was like, you know what? You don't pay me enough to do this.
1: 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We've all been there. 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

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I think either later today or maybe early tomorrow if Ella Langley can hold on to that number one spot again on the Billboard Hot 100. She has had that number one spot for 16 weeks. Wow. This is She's in Texas. Happy Monday.

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1: Well, apparently, according to experts, being alone, like not in a relationship, actually can be very good for you. There's one big plus, and I'll tell you what that is in two songs. Stay right here. This is Lady A, Meet You Now.

will fade eventually. So if our time is running out, day after day, we'll make the mundane a masterpiece. Oh my, my, oh my, my love, I take one look at you, you're taking me.

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1: All right, so could being alone, not in a relationship, be really good for you? Of course it can. There's so many good things about it. But this new study actually shows that being alone is good for you because it provides a unique opportunity for personal growth. Experts have found that people who see singlehood as an opportunity rather than a setback are more likely to try new hobbies, travel, learn new skills, and spend time with friends. I will say this, a girlfriend of mine recently became single. She has been traveling so much more. She's been working out, looking amazing. And it's because she has that time to, you know, reflect with herself and have fun. And yeah, like, it's amazing. So, hey, don't, if you are recently single, don't look at it as like a bad thing. It could be a great opportunity. All right, Lola Young and Third Eye Blind coming up on the way. Stay here.
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All right, I'm a little surprised by this, but a list of the most attractive cities in the world, like the city's actually beautiful, came in, and Paris was not number one. That's what I would put as number one. But New York City took that number one spot.

0: Magic 95.9. All right, I know we are in the middle of our lunch hour. Don't forget, you can take us with you wherever you go on the free iHeartRadio app. Yeah, super simple. Just have us there. Set us as that number one preset. And you can have us on the app. You can take us from, you know, the car, inside, you know, work, or maybe school, or picking up your kids, wherever you're going. You can have us right there. That way you never miss out on any of the great giveaways that we have. All right, Rihanna and Somber are coming up on the way. Hold on.
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1: 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Well, TikTok has dumped one of its latest features. I'll tell you what it was and why next.

0: Magic 95.9. Well, I will say this. Not every idea is a great idea, but you got to try sometimes, right? Hi, this is Natalia here with you. And TikTok has dumped its dating feature experiment that they were trying to do. They were trying to basically play matchmaker with a dating feature that dropped some users into group live streams with other singles. And it was going okay for a second, but it just turned out that there was a very limited group in the U.S. that were trying this. There was little to do with romance in the group chats. And not surprisingly, it got a little raunchy. So TikTok has decided to put a pause on it right now. Maybe they'll rework it and try a better way to play matchmaker. We'll have to wait and see. Taylor Swift, Santana, and Rob Thomas are coming up next.
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1: Well, we are going to see more of Adam Levine. 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

0: 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Well, of course, a lot of kids headed back to school. You know what that means. Teachers are going to be working so, so hard. 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

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All right, friends, that's my time. I'm out of here. Have a great rest of your Monday. This is Olivia Deans.

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We're also entering the final weeks of peaked iced coffee season, so be sad.

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1: Hello?
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Just saying.

0: Marion's Hit Music, Magic 95.9. What do you got going on right now?
1: I'm just talking with my mom, hanging out.
0: Oh, did I interrupt like a heart-to-heart with your mom, you and your mom, talking about boy things?
1: No. We were just talking. Like, oh. Like, what do you need me to call for?
0: Oh, she's using you, but, you know, you'd do anything for your mom, right?
1: Oh, yeah. She's a champ. She's my go-to.
0: Yep, especially when it comes to laundry. Mom, can you do my laundry?
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1: What happened to your old phone? I want to hear this story. Tell us.
2: Well, I was in a restaurant and I was on a date, a bad date. This is a while ago.
0: Okay.
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0: 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Oh, that I could see why you got a new phone.
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0: 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You don't want him to get married? 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
1: 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And I just feel like he's trying to take advantage of my brother.
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0: Marianne's hit music can also be heard on magic959.com. There's a new pillow with a built-in hand to hold. So while you're sleeping, it's kind of like you're cuddling with someone. If you want to, like, you know, I don't know, if you straddle, like, the body pillows, they have a pillow now with the hand you can hold. So it's kind of like you have a person you're cuddling with. But I don't know if I would buy this, but, you know, to each their own, right?
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0: 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What are you hoarding again?
1: 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Oh. I bought like 10 of them. They were on sale.
0: Okay.
1: And it's something that I need to get me through.
0: You do you. I love it.
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I don't believe that unless you're putting like butter all over it, which we normally do, right? Might as well just bring a whole meal with you.

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0: 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Marion on the phone here. Had a good morning. What happened?
1: With everything that's going on in the world, my son surprised me with a visit and took me out for coffee.
0: Aw, look at that.
1: I was not expecting it. He showed up with my favorite fudge, Rocky Road. And then he said, okay, get your mask. We're going out for coffee. Let's do this, Mom. I was so happy.
0: Just glad he didn't ask you for money.
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0: behind the mic and back to work. What up, Mario and Courtney Lopez here. Fired up to get to hang with you for the next few hours. A lot of radio fun to get into, including Cordo and I going head-to-head in another round of the Slang Game.
1: Plus, we'll dig into the buzz to see what's trending from the weekend, filter through our mentions to see what is on your mind, play all your favorite music, and we are just a few songs away from asking a random question. So turn it up. You're on with Mario

0: Mario Lopez. Courtney stepped out of the studio for a minute, but left behind a random question for Frazier to ask. What do you got?
1: What is something that people would be surprised to find out that you've never learned how to do?
0: Well, I think you and everyone in the studio knows this. I've never learned, and I'm embarrassed to say this out loud, I've never learned how to use a computer, really.
1: That is true.
0: I'm not trying to be funny.
1: That's legitimately true.
0: I was at the age of when it came out, I was getting by just fine without really having to do it. And then when obviously it became part of our lifestyle, essentially, then at that point, you know, I had an assistant or a buddy help me out.
1: Masa!
0: So, or my wife. So that's why I've never ordered anything.
1: Yeah.
0: I honestly don't even know how to turn one on. I just know on the window, like, so when the kids leave something on in the computer, I just know to go to the corner and hit that little red dot to shut it off. I just go to the corner and shut it off.
1: That's it.
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14: 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Witness an MMA legend's final fight. Chris Cyborg, one of the greatest in history.
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14: Defends her PFL.

0: haircut anxiety? What up, Mario Lopez here. Apparently, one in five men do, at least according to a new poll. Those who get haircut anxiety say they feel nervous asking their stylist or barber for a new hairstyle. I can't believe I'm even saying this. They've been afraid to ask for specific haircuts in the past, even when they really wanted it. Do they think the barber's just going to start laughing at
1: it? It's not the barber's choice. It's your hair, so...
0: And the barber wants to mix it up.
1: Yeah, probably.
0: To keep you happy. The study also found the average guy gets their hair cut 10 times per year and had the same hairstyle for 7 years. Now, when I was younger, I used to mix it up all the time. Now that I'm older, you know, you get older, you're a little more conservative. I keep it pretty consistent. When I was telling my
1: son... The height grows.
0: Subtly, I've made little changes, maybe a little higher. Sometimes it'll get a little longer in the back.
1: But it's pretty consistent.
0: Pretty consistent. So I was telling my son about his alpaca do that he's got to mix up. And come on, it's time to let that go. He goes, Dad, you've had the same hairstyle for 30 years. What do you know about hair?
1: Years.
0: I'm like, whoa, that hurt.
2: Coming up. More Mario Lopez coming up.
0: Courtney and I have seen the devastation in Venezuela. Entire families have lost everything after the recent earthquake. 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

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Day after day, we'll make the mundane a masterpiece. Oh my, my, oh my, my love. 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